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1: 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You're gonna
2: fly. Hi everyone, this is Reba McEntire for RAD. 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
4: 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Number one the week of June 27th, 1964. 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
4: 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Here is Sheila.

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You remember Leonard Skinner? 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
1: 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Number one the week of July 4th, 1964. I Get Around.

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4: One. Recorded in September 1965. This song reached number one in the U.S. in February 1966. Here's Lou Christie with Lightning Strikes.

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1: We were like brothers. We flew together during the war. We were close, real close, until...
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1: No, I'm afraid I'll never get over Macho Grande. Forget it, Lieutenant. It wasn't a pretty picture. Let's go.
2: Right, sir.
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Today is Saturday, May 30th, the 150th day of the year. Sunny and pleasant today, with the high in the middle 70s. Then mostly clear skies tonight, with the low in the low 50s. Sunday, continued sunny and pleasant, with the high in the middle 70s. At the Weather Center, I'm Wendy Watson. 80.

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0: the beach report for today, Sunday, May 31st. Off the Bethany Boardwalk, today's high tide is at 8:22 a.m. Low tide is at 2:12 p.m. Atlantic water temperature at the boardwalk is 61 degrees.
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sunny and pleasant today, with the high around 70, then increasing clouds tonight, with the low in the upper 50s. Monday, partly sunny with a slight chance for morning showers, with the high in the low 70s.

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1: 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This portion of the show is being brought to you by Ed's Almost Good Beer. Remember, Ed's Almost Good Beer was brewed in God's country when God wasn't looking.
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Today is Monday, June 1st, the 152nd day of the year. Partly sunny and pleasant today, with the high around 70. Then increasing clouds tonight, with the low in the middle 50s. Tuesday, sunny and cooler, with the high in the upper 60s. At the Weather Center, I'm Wendy Watson.

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1: Here is the beach report for today, Monday, June 1st. Off the Bethany Boardwalk, today's high tide is at 9.03 a.m. Low tide is at 2.51 p.m. Atlantic water temperature at the boardwalk is 62 degrees.
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Today is Monday, June 1st, the 152nd day of the year. Partly sunny and pleasant today, with the high around 70. Then increasing clouds tonight, with the low in the middle 50s. Tuesday, sunny and cooler, with the high in the upper 60s. At the Weather Center, I'm Wendy Watson.

0: the beach report for today, Monday, June 1st. Off the Bethany Boardwalk, today's high tide is at 9.03 a.m. Low tide is at 2.51 p.m. Atlantic water temperature at the boardwalk is 62 degrees.
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1: Today in history, June 1st, 1967. The Beatles release what's considered one of rock's greatest albums, Sgt. Pepper's Lonely Hearts Club Band. The album's complex and experimental sounds make it a popular and critical success amid the counterculture of the late 1960s. 1926.
2: A kiss on the hand may be quite continental, but diamonds are a girl's best friend.
1: Actress and silver screen sex symbol Marilyn Monroe is born Norma Jean Mortensen in Los Angeles. Among her films, Gentlemen Prefer Blondes, The Seven-Year Itch, Bus Stop, Some Like It Hot, and The Misfits. 1980.
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1: 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And 1968, Helen Keller, the blind and deaf author and lecturer, whose story is told in The Miracle Worker, dies in Easton, Connecticut. She was 87. Today in history, June 1st. Camille Bohannon, The Associated Press.
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Today is Monday, June 1st, the 152nd day of the year. Partly sunny and pleasant today, with the high around 70. Then increasing clouds tonight, with the low in the middle 50s. Tuesday, sunny and cooler, with the high in the upper 60s. At the Weather Center, I'm Wendy Watson.

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1: The beach report for today, Monday, June 1st. Off the Bethany Boardwalk, today's high tide is at 9:03 a.m. Low tide is at 2:51 p.m. Atlantic water temperature at the boardwalk is 62 degrees.
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Today is Monday, June 1st, the 152nd day of the year. Partly sunny and pleasant today, with the high around 70. Then increasing clouds tonight, with the low in the middle 50s. Tuesday, sunny and cooler, with the high in the upper 60s. At the Weather Center, I'm Wendy Watson.

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0: the beach report for today, Monday, June 1st. Off the Bethany Boardwalk, today's high tide is at 9.03 a.m. Low tide is at 2.51 p.m. Atlantic water temperature at the boardwalk is 62 degrees.
1: It's 15 past the hour on CWC.
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1: Today in history, June 1st, 1967. The Beatles release what's considered one of rock's greatest albums, Sgt. Pepper's Lonely Hearts Club Band. The album's complex and experimental sounds make it a popular and critical success amid the counterculture of the late 1960s. 1926.
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1: Actress and silver screen sex symbol Marilyn Monroe is born Norma Jean Mortensen in Los Angeles. Among her films, Gentlemen Prefer Blondes, The 7-Year Itch, Bus Stop, Some Like It Hot, and The Misfits. 1980.
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1: 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And 1968, Helen Keller, the blind and deaf author and lecturer, whose story is told in The Miracle Worker, dies in Easton, Connecticut. She was 87. Today in history, June 1st. Camille Bohannon, The Associated Press.
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3: Gentlemen, let's

Today is Monday, June 1st, the 152nd day of the year. Partly sunny and pleasant today, with the high around 70. Then increasing clouds tonight, with the low in the middle 50s. Tuesday, sunny and cooler, with the high in the upper 60s. At the Weather Center, I'm Wendy Watson.

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5: Here is the beach report for today, Monday, June 1st. Off the Bethany Boardwalk, today's high tide is at 9.03 a.m. Low tide is at 2.51 p.m. Atlantic water temperature at the boardwalk is 62 degrees.
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3: Howdy, and welcome to my program. I'm Wallace Helium.
4: Thank you.
3: This is Wallace Helium saying thank you on my program.
2: And now, meet Mr. Helium's first guest on your program.
3: My program.
2: Midland City's crushing answer to lawlessness and or evil, the wonderful white-winged warrior, Chicken Man.
3: Welcome. Welcome. That's enough, folks. Yeah. Welcome to my program, winged warrior.
5: Thank you very much.
3: I'm Wallace Helium, and this is my program.
5: I know, and it's...
3: People are going to call on my program and ask you questions.
5: Fine, I'll look forward
3: to... I'm Wallace Helium. Call right now this telephone number.
2: The number is Wallace, 44...
3: And when you call, ask for me, Wallace Helium, because it's my program.
2: Yes.
3: Hello, this is Wallace Helium.
6: Is the winged warrior able to leap tall buildings?
3: You want the winged warrior to answer a stupid question like that?
6: I'm sorry.
3: What's your name, daughter?
6: Lana Tishman.
3: If you ever call me with a stupid question again, I'm going to embarrass you in public on the R. Right here in front of my millions of listeners.
6: Okay.
3: All right, go ahead and answer Lana Tishman's stupid question.
5: What was the question again?
3: Look, if you're going to be on my program, you write down the question.
5: I'm sorry, but it came so fast.
3: I gave you a pencil.
5: I broke the point.
3: I'm going to have it sharpened for you. One time, but if you break it once more, you're off the show.
5: Right.
3: Hello, your question, please.
6: Mr. Helium?
3: Yes, I am.
6: I think you have the most wonderful program I have ever heard.
3: Well, aren't you nice? May I ask your name, daughter?
6: Linda Helium, Daddy.
3: Thank you for calling, sweetheart. Your question, honey?
6: Does the winged warrior leap tall buildings?
3: Good question. Well, do you?
5: I'm writing down the question.
3: Well, hurry it up.
5: I'm hurrying.

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1: Okay, you're off the show. That's it.
0: But there are thousands of people trying to call here, Mr.
1: Well, forget them. They're just trying to take over my show anyway.
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0: the beach report for today, Monday, June 1st. Off the Bethany Boardwalk, today's high tide is at 9.03 a.m. Low tide is at 2.51 p.m. Atlantic water temperature at the boardwalk is 62 degrees.
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1: Hello, Americans. This is Paul Harvey.
2: And now, the rest of the story. The master of the manor was in his library when a servant knocked meekly at the door. One of the cooks was quitting, the servant reported. Another would be needed to replace her. The master, his name was William, asked why, and he was told the cook had seen a ghost. Well, which ghost was it this time? William wanted to know. For the old place had had quite a reputation as a spook house through the years. And on this occasion, it was the 11-year-old son of a former master. He appeared now and then as a gossamer figure or placed invisible icy hands on the shoulders of the unsuspecting. William's orders were to replace the cook and not to repeat what had happened. But the story was repeated, and inasmuch it became a part of the old house's haunted history. The earliest haunting is said to involve a lady of the house who hung her wash on a clothesline in a particular room. To this day, she is sometimes seen carrying laundry to and from that room, recognized by the cap and the lace shawl that she wore in life. A subsequent mistress of the manor, her name was Dorothea, planted and nurtured a garden there. And for generations thereafter, groundskeepers would report being chased from those flower beds by her possessive spirit. The ghost of one especially colorful resident may not yet have found peace, for many a subsequent inhabitant would tell of hearing his frustrated curses and the clomp of his boots up and down the halls at night. There were servant ghosts. The usher, who still makes his evening rounds turning out lights. The doorman, occasionally seen standing at his former post. There's the property's original owner, one David Burns, who audibly introduces himself to a guest now and then. There's even a soldier ghost who patrols the property, evidently uninformed by his superiors that the War of 1812 is over. But there is one phantom who also makes others aware of him more frequently than all of the rest. And if the authenticity of any haunting is judged by the credibility of its witnesses, this one is a doozy. For Presidents Theodore Roosevelt and Dwight Eisenhower, First Lady Eleanor Roosevelt, these are among those who have felt his powerful presence, and President's daughter Maureen Reagan and her husband, even Winston Churchill, is among those who have claimed actually to have seen the transparent figure standing by the fireplace or gazing out the window in a certain room. So, yes, I do mean to say that if the stories are true, Andrew Jackson is still striding the corridors, and Dorothea, Dolly Madison, is still protecting her rose garden, and Abigail Adams is still hanging her laundry in the East Room, and Abraham Lincoln is still frightening trespassers, as he has startled such names as Reagan and Churchill, all in an old mansion where the staff of President William Howard Taft was reportedly routinely terrorized by the ghost of Lincoln's son. The most haunted house in the United States, it has been called. The White House. Of course I know that others will tell you there are no such things as ghosts. Maybe that's so. But anyway, now you know the rest of the story.
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1: New, the beautiful new Paper Mate Capri with a piggyback refill. Oh, Paper Mate has a new pen. 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You've always a spare. So buy a Paper Mate. You'll say it's great when you write with a Paper Mate pen.
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2: The beach report for today, Monday, June 1st. Off the Bethany Boardwalk, today's high tide is at 9:03 a.m. Low tide is at 2:51 p.m. Atlantic water temperature at the boardwalk is 62 degrees.
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2: The beach report for today, Monday, June 1st. Off the Bethany Boardwalk, today's high tide is at 9:03 a.m. Low tide is at 2:51 p.m. Atlantic water temperature at the boardwalk is 62 degrees.
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1: Today in history, June 1st, 1967. The Beatles release what's considered one of rock's greatest albums, Sgt. Pepper's Lonely Hearts Club Band. The album's complex and experimental sounds make it a popular and critical success amid the counterculture of the late 1960s. 1926.
2: A kiss on the hand may be quite continental, but diamonds are a girl's best friend.
1: Actress and silver screen sex symbol Marilyn Monroe is born Norma Jean Mortensen in Los Angeles. Among her films, Gentlemen Prefer Blondes, The Seven-Year Itch, Bus Stop, Some Like It Hot, and The Misfits. 1980.
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1: 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And 1968, Helen Keller, the blind and deaf author and lecturer, whose story is told in The Miracle Worker, dies in Easton, Connecticut. She was 87. Today in history, June 1st. Camille Bohannon, The Associated Press.
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4: 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I'm Wallace Helium.
5: Thank you.
4: Thank you. This is Wallace Helium saying thank you on my program.
3: And now, meet Mr. Helium's first guest on your program.
4: My program.
3: Midland City's crushing answer to lawlessness and or evil, the wonderful white-winged warrior, Chicken Man.
4: Welcome. Welcome. That's enough, folks. Yeah. Welcome to my program, winged warrior.
6: Thank you very much.
4: I'm Wallace Helium, and this is my program.
6: I know, and it's...
4: People are going to call on my program and ask you questions.
6: Fine, I'll look forward
4: to... I'm Wallace Helium. Call right now this telephone number.
3: The number is Wallace 44.
4: And when you call, ask for me, Wallace Helium, because it's my program.
3: Yes.
4: Hello, this is Wallace Helium.
7: Is the winged warrior able to leap tall buildings?
4: You want the winged warrior to answer a stupid question like that?
7: I'm sorry.
4: What's your name, daughter?
7: Lana Tishman.
4: If you ever call me with a stupid question again, I'm going to embarrass you in public on the R. Right here in front of my millions of listeners.
7: Okay.
4: All right, go ahead and answer Lana Tishman's stupid question.
6: What was the question again?
4: Look, if you're going to be on my program, you write down the question.
6: I'm sorry, but it came so fast.
4: I gave you a pencil.
6: I broke the point.
4: I'm going to have it sharpened for you. One time, but if you break it once more, you're off the show.
6: Right.
4: Hello, your question, please.
7: Mr. Helium?
4: Yes, I am.
7: I think you have the most wonderful program I have ever heard.
4: Well, aren't you nice? May I ask your name, daughter?
7: Linda Helium, Daddy.
4: Thank you for calling, sweetheart. Your question, honey?
7: Does the winged warrior leap tall buildings?
4: Good question. Well, do you?
6: I'm writing down the question.
4: Well, hurry it up.
6: I'm hurrying. I'm... Uh-oh.
4: Okay, you're off the show. That's it.
3: But there are thousands of people trying to call here, Mr.
4: Well, forget them. They're just trying to take over my show anyway.
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0: the beach report for today, Monday, June 1st. Off the Bethany Boardwalk, today's high tide is at 9.03 a.m. Low tide is at 2.51 p.m. Atlantic water temperature at the boardwalk is 62 degrees.
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1: Hello, Americans. This is Paul Harvey.
2: And now, the rest of the story. The master of the manor was in his library when a servant knocked meekly at the door. One of the cooks was quitting, the servant reported. Another would be needed to replace her. The master, his name was William, asked why, and he was told the cook had seen a ghost. Well, which ghost was it this time? William wanted to know. For the old place had had quite a reputation as a spook house through the years. And on this occasion, it was the 11-year-old son of a former master. He appeared now and then as a gossamer figure or placed invisible icy hands on the shoulders of the unsuspecting. William's orders were to replace the cook and not to repeat what had happened. But the story was repeated, and inasmuch it became a part of the old house's haunted history. The earliest haunting is said to involve a lady of the house who hung her wash on a clothesline in a particular room. To this day, she is sometimes seen carrying laundry to and from that room, recognized by the cap and the lace shawl that she wore in life. A subsequent mistress of the manor, her name was Dorothea, planted and nurtured a garden there. And for generations thereafter, groundskeepers would report being chased from those flower beds by her possessive spirit. The ghost of one especially colorful resident may not yet have found peace, for many a subsequent inhabitant would tell of hearing his frustrated curses and the clomp of his boots up and down the halls at night. There were servant ghosts. The usher, who still makes his evening rounds turning out lights. The doorman, occasionally seen standing at his former post. There's the property's original owner, one David Burns, who audibly introduces himself to a guest now and then. There's even a soldier ghost who patrols the property, evidently uninformed by his superiors that the War of 1812 is over. But there is one phantom who also makes others aware of him more frequently than all of the rest. And if the authenticity of any haunting is judged by the credibility of its witnesses, this one is a doozy. For Presidents Theodore Roosevelt and Dwight Eisenhower, First Lady Eleanor Roosevelt, these are among those who have felt his powerful presence, and President's daughter Maureen Reagan and her husband, even Winston Churchill, is among those who have claimed actually to have seen the transparent figure standing by the fireplace or gazing out the window in a certain room. So, yes, I do mean to say that if the stories are true, Andrew Jackson is still striding the corridors, and Dorothea, Dolly Madison, is still protecting her rose garden, and Abigail Adams is still hanging her laundry in the East Room, and Abraham Lincoln is still frightening trespassers, as he has startled such names as Reagan and Churchill, all in an old mansion where the staff of President William Howard Taft was reportedly routinely terrorized by the ghost of Lincoln's son. The most haunted house in the United States, it has been called. The White House. Of course I know that others will tell you there are no such things as ghosts. Maybe that's so. But anyway, now you know the rest of the story.
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1: Today in history, June 1st, 1967. The Beatles release what's considered one of rock's greatest albums, Sgt. Pepper's Lonely Hearts Club Band. The album's complex and experimental sounds make it a popular and critical success amid the counterculture of the late 1960s. 1926.
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1: 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Among her films, Gentlemen Prefer Blondes, The Seven-Year Itch, Bus Stop, Some Like It Hot, and The Misfits. 1980.
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1: 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And 1968, Helen Keller, the blind and deaf author and lecturer, whose story is told in The Miracle Worker, dies in Easton, Connecticut. She was 87. Today in history, June 1st. Camille Bohannon, The Associated Press.

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3: Yes.
2: Okay, let's hear it.
3: What do you get with 1,000 bunnies in a line jumping backwards?
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